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7: There was a giant electronic stores in Germany called Saturn. Saturn was about to open their 150th location. So they made a competition on their Facebook page. And the winner of the competition will get 150 seconds in any location and get whatever they want for free. When the date came and the winners were announced, there were three of them. The first, when he heard go, he went inside the store looking left and right and grabbing whatever he can. Long story short, he came out with maybe 1,000 euro worth of stuff. The second ran in the store. He fell. He kept on not knowing where the expensive things are. And then he grabbed maybe around 1,500 euro worth of stuff. Then Sebastian came. Sebastian, when he heard the word go, he went exactly where the most expensive things are. He knew what to do and he knew where to go. He even put two huge TVs next to each other, and he made them a cart, and he started pushing them, and he started putting stuff on them, and took that whole thing to where he's supposed to put his stuff. And he kept on going back and forth and getting all kinds of iPads, iPhones, you name it. And he came out with 29,000 euros worth of merchandise. And when he finished, he screamed and said, "My plan worked. My plan worked." Of course, as a matter of fact, if you go to YouTube and put Saturn Sebastian 2012, you will actually watch him grabbing all these things. So it's not a fake story. So when he finished, you're going to see in the video, tons of media coverage. They ask him, "What did you mean by my plan worked?" He said, "Since they announced for the competition, I came to this location every single day. And I memorized where everything is. And I started making plan that if I won, what am I going to do? What am I going to get first? Where are the most expensive merchandise?" And that's why I said my plan worked. Sebastian's plan for gaining 29,000 euros of dunya gain worked. What is your plan for the day of Arafah, where your neck will be saved from the hellfire? My brothers and sisters, Rasulullah sallallahu alayhi wa sallam told us many virtues of this day, and I will mention few for me and you to get motivated to start planning from today in order for our plan to work, our strategy to work. If you fail to plan, you are planning to fail. Officially, Tuesday is the day of Arafah. And it is, first, it is the day on which Allah Azza wa Jal has perfected the deen. A Jewish man came to Umar radiallahu anhu and he said, "You have an ayah in your book. If it was revealed to us Jews, we would have made that day as a Eid." So Umar radiallahu anhu said, "What ayah is it?" He said, "The ayah in Surah Al-Ma'idah, where Allah Azza wa Jal said, 'Al-yawma akmaltu lakum deenakum, wa atmamtu alaykum ni'mati, wa raditu lakum al-Islam deena.' Today, I have perfected your deen, and I have completed my blessing upon you, and I, Allah, have made Islam as your deen, have accepted and decreed that Islam is the only deen." So Umar radiallahu anhu, he said, "I know when and where this ayah was revealed. It was revealed on a Friday where Rasulullah sallallahu alayhi wa sallam was standing on the day of Arafah." So number one, it is the day where our deen is completed. Second, it is a day where the Azim himself, Allah Azza wa Jal, swore by that day. And the greatest only swears by the greatest. 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A surah that we all know by heart, where Allah Azza wa Jal swore by these 3 days. Abu Hurairah and Ibn Abbas radiallahu anhuma, they said, الْيَوْمِ الْمَوْعُودِ here is the day of judgment. وَالْيَوْمِ الْمَشْهُودِ, and the witness day is the day of Arafah. وَالْيَوْمِ وَالشَّاهِدِ هُوَ يَوْمُ الْجُمْعَةِ, it's the day of Friday. So Allah Azza wa Jal swore by this day. Another motivation for this day. Rasulullah sallallahu alayhi wa sallam, he told us in a hadith in Sahih Muslim, fasting on this day, fasting on the day of Arafah for other than the Hajji, 2 years of sins will be forgiven, a previous year and a coming year. So that means 15 hours of fasting, 15 hours of fasting will delete 730 days of sins, sins that you did not even commit yet, a previous year and the coming year of sins. Allahu Akbar, how great is Allah Azza wa Jal. Fourth motivation, subhanallah. قال رسول الله صلى الله عليه وسلم, and the hadith is also in Sahih Muslim, ما من يوم, ما من يوم أكثر أن يعتق الله فيه عبدا من النار من يوم عرفة, وإنه ليدنو ثم يباهي بهم الملائكة فيقول ما أراد هؤلاء. No day, no day where Allah عز وجل forgives or frees people from the hellfire as much as the day of Arafah. So this is Tuesday, is the most day that Allah Azza wa Jal will free people's neck. It will be decreed that this person is freed from the hellfire. That's the most day. I want my name to be on the list. May Allah make my name and your name and everyone who's watching us name on that list of the people whom their neck will be saved on the day of judgment. My brothers and sisters, when we are in the month of Ramadan, we all get very excited, masajid packed, because of the Laylatul Qadr, the last 10 nights. And we should. But we all know that the actual night is hidden. All we know, it's one of the odd nights in the last 10 nights. So we strive for 10 nights. Subhanallah. In this day, it is already known. So instead of 10 days, it's only one day. The day of Arafah is known. It is one day to strive and work extremely hard to earn all these rewards we just mentioned. Second, on the day or on the night of Laylatul Qadr, Allah Azza wa Jal said, تنزل الملائكة والروح. On that night, the angels and Jibreel alayhi salam, they descend. On the day of Arafah, Allah Azza wa Jal himself descends, as the hadith we just narrated. Even though he descends on every single night on a way that befits his majesty, but on the day of Arafah, he descends on the daytime. Allah descends compared to the angels descend. So my brothers and sisters, this is a great ni'mah that we already know when is that day and the rewards that we will earn if we struggled and worked hard on that day. So inshaAllah ta'ala, I will suggest a schedule for me and you to try to apply, because simply we might make it to Tuesday and we might not. And every one of our beloved brothers and sisters that departed before Tuesday, they did not know that last Arafah was actually their last Arafah. Right? So, what should we do? On Monday night, you go to sleep early, because you have a big day, the biggest day of the year, ahead of you. You get up 1 hour. If you get up earlier, that is better. 1 hour before Fajr. Fajr 4:55. 4 o'clock. You put your alarm and you get up. You make a beautiful, perfect wudu. And you pray. 2 rak'ah, 4 rak'ah. And then you go and you have your suhoor because you are fasting. You are fasting on that day. I want to get the ajr of 2 years of sins expiated. But leave 10 minutes before Fajr to make a lot of istighfar. Leave few minutes before the time of Fajr, not the iqama of Fajr, before the time of the adhan of Fajr, to make a lot of istighfar. Why? Because I want to be from al-mustaghfirin bil-ashar. Allah praised the people who make istighfar at the time of suhoor. Astaghfirullah, astaghfirullah al-azim, alladhi la ilaha illa hu, al-hayy al-qayyum, wa atubu ilayh. Any form of istighfar, and the best form of istighfar is the one that the Sayyid of the Khalq called it Sayyid al-istighfar. Allahumma anta rabbi, la ilaha illa anta, all the way to the end. Say it once, twice. Make a lot of istighfar, and every istighfar, think of one of the sins that you have committed in the past, hoping that Allah has forgiven it. Now, the adhan is done. Brothers, make sure that day you're praying Fajr in the masjid. If the sisters would like to come, you are welcome. But I want to remind you that Rasulullah ﷺ said that your praying at home is better than praying in the masjid. You come to the masjid, my brother. You pray with the jama'ah. And you stay till the shuruq. During the whole 10 days of Dhul Hijjah, we are having a halaqah every single day till shuruq. And many of our brothers and sisters are joining. So on that day, you will come pray the Fajr in Jama'ah and wait till Shuruq, busying yourself in that time, either joining us in the Halaqa or reading Quran or making Adhkar. And then when the time is up, you wait 12, 13 minutes and you pray 2 rak'ah. What do I get? The promise of Rasulullah sallallahu alayhi wa sallam. Hajj, the ajr, the reward of Hajj and Umrah, Tamma, complete. Does Rasulullah ﷺ have to repeat the word complete 3 times? 3 times he repeated the word complete reward. We were deprived of being on Arafah this year. May Allah grant us Arafah next year. So let's get the ajr of Hajj and Umrah and Plano. With a simple total of maybe 1 hour. 1 hour of effort. This is the best day. I'm going to start everything from the morning to do my best. After we finish the Hajj and Umrah, you plan your day to do 3 things. Reading Quran, making all kinds of dhikr, remembering Allah Azza wa Jal, and making a lot of dua. Making a lot of dua, and the best dua is the dua between Asr and Maghrib. Dua is good all that day. But the best time is the time before Maghrib. The time between Maghrib, between Asr and Maghrib these days is around 3 hours. Wallahi, if you can, isolate yourself in the house. Come to the masjid. And dedicate these 3 hours just for dua. Just for dua. Why? قال رسول الله صلى الله عليه وسلم خير الدعاء خير الدعاء دعاء يوم عرفة. The best of dua is the dua done on the day of Arafah. وأفضل ما قلت أنا والنبيين من قبلي. And the best thing I ever said, myself and every prophet before me, is لا إله إلا الله وحده لا شريك له له الملك وله الحمد وهو على كل شيء قدير. That is the best dua you could ever make on the day of Arafah. Does that mean I don't say any other dua? No. Make any dua that you want, but make sure that this dua, this thana, this praise of Allah Azza wa Jal is the most that you will do on that day. Prepare your list from now. Prepare your list of dua from now. Prepare the list of the people that you will make dua for from now. If you are serious of saying at the end, my plan worked. Are you looking for a job? That is the day. Are you having health issues? That is the day. Are you having problems at home? That is the day to beg Allah. Are you looking to have a child and you've been deprived from a child? That is the day. You're having in-laws issues? That is the day. You're having a lot of debt? That is the day. Ask people how many miracles were achieved because of the day they made on the day of Arafah, because of the dua they made on the day of Arafah. Make the list from now. Be ready in order to achieve as much as you can. أقول قولي هذا واستغفر الله فاستغفروه إنه هو الغفور الرحيم. بسم الله وحده والصلاة والسلام على من لا نبي بعده. My brothers and sisters, what do you think of making i'tikaf in the Masjid al-Nawawi for 30 days? 30 days of reading Quran, 30 days of making dua in the Masjid al-Nabawi, 30 days of praying so many janazas, 30 days of praying 5 daily salawat in congregation in the Masjid al-Nabawi, where Rasulullah sallallahu alaihi wasallam said that the salat over there is better than 1,000 salat done somewhere else. Do you know what's better than that? قال رسول الله صلى الله عليه وسلم لأن أمشي مع أخ لي في حاجة أحب إلي من أن أعتكف في هذا المسجد شهر. For me to walk with my brother, with my sister regarding a need of his is more beloved to me than staying in the Masjid al-Nabawi, isolating myself for a whole month. الله أكبر. So in these days, you have a brother that needs you to help him move. You have a brother that needs you to come and listen to his worries. He is going through such a hard time. You have a sister that needs some kind of help between her and her children. Any kind of help. Someone needs you to intercede for them to get a job. Anything. And keep in mind, this reward is just for making the intention to go and help. That does not include that the need is fulfilled. If it is fulfilled, forget about it. Another huge reward. Allah will keep the person steadfast on the day of judgment. Allahu Akbar. Finally, my brothers and sisters, every single one of us, maybe he knows someone is at Hajj, performing Hajj this year. Please text him sincerely and literally beg them to make dua for you. Why? Because Rasulullah sallallahu alayhi wa sallam, he said that on the day of Arafah, Allah azza wa jal will tell the people of Arafah, the actual people on Arafah, all your sins are forgiven and the sins for the people you made dua for. So beg them not to forget you. Tell them to make their list and throw your name in that list. My brothers and sisters, we all heard about the importance of these 10 days, the best 10 days of the year. And this is the only Jumu'ah in these 10 days. So officially, this is, we are witnessing the best Jumu'ah of the year. The best Jumu'ah of the year is today. So please, finally, every Jumu'ah, Rasulullah sallallahu alayhi wa sallam said that the last hour of Jumu'ah, the dua is answered. How about the last hour of the best Jumu'ah? The last hour of the best Jumu'ah of the year. So again, before Maghrib 8:30, 7:30, again for 1 hour, put all that things that you need and beg Allah with your own language. Let the tears flow and cry and beg and beg and beg. Subhanallah, when it comes to each other, we beg for so long and so sincere. But when it comes to Allah, we are so weak. Beg Allah Azza wa Jal whatever you want, whatever you want. These are the best days, and this is the best hour to make dua. May Allah subhanahu wa ta'ala make us from the people who on the day of judgment would say, my plan worked. Allahumma ighfir lana dhunubana wa israfana fi amrina وثبت أقدامنا وانصرنا على القوم الكافرين. اللهم وفقنا لما تحبه وترضاه. اللهم وفقنا لما تحبه وترضاه. اللهم يا رب العالمين، يا أكرم الأكرمين، أغث 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
1: All it takes is for me to raise my hands to Allah. Your Lord says, call upon me, I shall respond to you. Allah will make the impossible possible because of that dua that you make. And Allah inspired me to ask for something because He definitely 100% wants to give it to me. Supplicate to Allah whilst you are certain. Are you there? Are you worse than Iblis? Of course not. How can I ever think that Allah is not going to respond to my dua? Therefore, I trust Allah tabaraka wa ta'ala's plan, even if He doesn't grant me what I ask for directly. He does not accept the dua of a heart that is distracted or the major sins that I committed. Only one statement sets it all right. Allah, if she is good for me, grant me her. In reality, I want her. I know she's good for me, but Ya Allah, if she's good for me, I'll take out the if. People would be in there. Anyway, whoever comes to Allah walking, Allah comes to him running. You get more from Allah Azza wa Jal than you ever expected. But it's just a matter of you having that strength to take that first step.

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And these are the greatest gatherings that one Allah عز وجل can enable to be a part of. And Allah تبارك وتعالى, He does not enable His servant to be a part of gatherings like this except that Allah عز وجل wants a lot of khair for them. And that's why Allah تبارك وتعالى has chosen every single one of us to be here tonight and to be a part of this, where Allah تبارك وتعالى has been mentioned, being glorified, being remembered, and that we are getting closer to Allah عز وجل by being here. And Allah تبارك وتعالى promises a lot of things just by being here. And amongst them is the forgiveness of Allah تبارك وتعالى. Just by being present, Allah تبارك وتعالى will forgive us. And that's a big deal, because we are all desperately in need of the forgiveness of Allah. We are in dire need of the forgiveness and the mercy of Allah تبارك وتعالى. And by me merely attending, if Allah تبارك وتعالى is going to grant me that, that's a huge blessing and favor that I must be grateful to Allah عز وجل for. Alhamdulillah. أيها الكرام, tonight we are talking about the reason why Allah تبارك وتعالى brought us here. Allah تبارك وتعالى, He created us for a purpose. He brought us to this universe for a purpose. And that purpose we are aware of. We would not be here if we didn't know what that purpose is. However, that purpose, it has an essence. And this is the essence of our relationship with Allah تبارك وتعالى. The more we understand this, the more we comprehend it, the more we are aware of it, then we will make our relationship with Allah tabarak wa ta'ala an exemplary one. And that's exactly what the Prophet alayhi salatu wasalam, he taught us. He taught us this concept that الدُّعَاء هُوَ الْعِبَادَةِ. The dua, it is the essence of worship. Every single act of worship that we do, that Allah tabarak

أيها الكرام، الله تبارك وتعالى in the Quran, like the ayat that we just heard, that we just recited, الله تبارك وتعالى tells, وقال ربكم ادعوني أستجب لكم. Your Lord says, call upon me, I shall respond to you. No condition attached. Whenever I read this ayah in the Quran, yeah, Sheikh, I have to hug the mic. I love the mic. Me and the mic, we have to hug. Every time you pull it away, it'll come back. We have a special relationship. Don't ruin it. Don't get involved. وَقَالَ رَبُّكُمْ ادْعُونِي أَسْتَجِبْ لَكُمْ. Your Lord said, call upon me, ask me, request from me, supplicate to me. I promise I'll respond. أَصْدَقُ الْقَائِلِينَ said that Allah, the most truthful. When I read that ayah, and I come across that ayah, every time I come across it, I smile. And I can't help but smile. And the reason why I smile so much when I come across this ayah is the hope that this ayah fills me with. That all it takes is for me to ask. Just say a number of words to Allah. All it takes is for me to raise my hands to Allah, and I will definitely get a response. Rather, the Salaf, rahimahullah tabarak wa ta'ala, they understood this. And they would say that it is Allah tabarak wa ta'ala who inspires his servant to ask. And Allah tabarak wa ta'ala does not inspire his servant to ask for something except that Allah tabarak wa ta'ala wants to give you it. So the fact that I ask Allah for Jannah, I ask Allah for forgiveness, I ask Allah for his help, I ask Allah for success, I ask Allah for the goodness of this world and the next life, all of these matters, it is Allah who inspires me to ask. And Allah inspired me to ask for something this matter because he definitely 100% wants to give it to me, Jalla wa Ala. That's the certainty I must go into dua with. That's why the Prophet alayhi salatu wasalam, he told us, udu'u Allah wa antum muqinun bil ijaba. Call upon Allah, supplicate to Allah whilst you are certain of the response of Allah. You are certain you're going to get a response. And that's why Umar radiallahu anhu wa ardahi would say, La ahmilu hamma al-ijabati wa innama ahmilu hamma al-du'a. I'm not concerned about the response to my du'a. That doesn't concern me, it doesn't worry me. Why? He said, what really concerns me, worries me, is actually making du'a, because I know the moment I make du'a, the response of Allah tabarak wa ta'ala accompanies it. And that's why Ali radiallahu anhu wa ardahi would say, he said, ما ألهم الله عبدا استغفارا إلا يريد الله أن يغفر له وألا يعذبه. That Allah tabarak wa ta'ala does not inspire his servant to seek forgiveness from him except that Allah tabarak wa ta'ala wants to forgive him and not punish him. Look at this understanding that they had of their relationship with Allah tabarak wa ta'ala. The fact that you ask Allah, the fact that you seek forgiveness from Allah, the fact that you turn to Allah tabarak wa ta'ala, it is Allah who already gave you it. Consider it done. That is what dua is. But then Allah tabarak wa ta'ala, this concept of dua that we need to comprehend, especially with the greatest day of the year upon us, the day of dua, Arafah. The Prophet alayhi salatu wasalam, he said, khayru dua dua yawm Arafah. The best dua that you can make in any time of the year, it is the dua that you make on the day of Arafah. There's no dua that's better than that dua. There's no dua that's guaranteed a response more than that dua. And then the Prophet عليه الصلاة والسلام, he said, وَخَيْرُ مَا قُلْتُ أَنَا وَالنَّبِيُّونَ مِنْ قَبْلِي لَا إِلَهَ إِلَّا اللَّهُ وَحْدَهُ لَا شَرِيكَ لَهُ الْمُلْكُ وَلَهُ الْحَمْدُ هُوَ عَلَى كُلِّ شَيْءٍ قَدِيرٌ. 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There's no deity worthy of worship except Allah. وَحْدَهُ. 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To Him belongs the dominion, the kingdom. وَلَهُ الْحَمْدُ. To Him belongs all praise. وَهُوَ عَلَى كُلِّ شَيْءٍ قَدِيرٌ. And He is capable.

of all things. Is that a dua? Huh? What did you ask for? Is that a dua? That statement? Huh? What do you guys think? Is there any request in that statement? Huh? Any request? No request? Is there a request? Are you there? Hi? Anyone? Did you hear any request in that statement? You didn't. Then why did the Prophet alayhi salatu salam after he mentioned the best dua is the dua that you make on Arafah, he mentioned that statement. Why? When I... Yes? Dua al-ibadah. Yes, what about it? Elaborate. Dua is ibadah, yes. But that statement, why did he specify it? La ilaha illallah wahdahu la sharika lah, lahul mulku wa lahamdu ala kulli shay'in qadir. Why? What do you guys think? Total submission. Excellent. What else? Tawheed, you're declaring your monotheism, that's your oneness for Allah tabarak wa ta'ala. I only worship Allah. You're declaring that. What else? Huh? Allah tabarak wa ta'ala is in control of everything. Excellent. What else? Huh? You started by praising Allah tabarak wa ta'ala. Wonderful, which makes your dua more accepted. Excellent. What else? Huh? I want you guys to think. He is the only one capable of answering your dua. Excellent, wonderful. All of those answers are great and they're correct answers. The Prophet alayhi salatu salam is teaching us a concept that all the anbiya and the prophets of Allah tabarak was taught us through their statements. And you all got it. When you look at the statements of the prophets and the messengers, in the salah today, we recited some ayahs from Surah Shu'ara, some of the statements of Ibrahim alayhi salam, and the du'as that he made to Allah tabarak wa ta'ala. And you hear in other parts of the Quran where Allah tabarak wa ta'ala talks about how the anbiya and the prophets of Allah tabarak wa ta'ala, they made du'a in Surah Al-Anbiya specifically. Allah tabarak wa ta'ala, he shows us how they asked Allah. Now look at this. I want you to follow along. وَأَيُّوبَ إِذْ نَادَى رَبَّهُ أَنِّي مَسَّنِيَ الضُّرُّ

0: Allah mentions these different prophets and messengers, and he tells us how they called upon him. Ayyub alayhi salam, Allah tabarak wa ta'ala blessed him a lot, abundantly. He was very wealthy. Allah granted him a lot of children, a lot of wives. He had great status in his community. All of a sudden he was afflicted with an illness. All of his children died and all of his wives died except one. And he lost his position in his community. People didn't want to be around him due to his illness, and they didn't want to see him. They didn't want to be in his presence. And he was patient with that illness and that difficulty and that hardship for 18 years. 18 years he was shy to ask Allah. He said that Allah tabarak wa ta'ala has blessed me abundantly for all those years. The moment I'm afflicted with a bit of hardship, am I going to complain straight away? And he decided to be patient and to remain patient for all those years. But then one thing got really tough, and his wife, she shaved her hair and sold it in order to take care of him. That's when he decided, I'm going to ask Allah. I'm going to raise my hands to Allah. I'm going to call upon Allah. But what he says is extremely interesting. Nada Rabbah. He calls upon his Lord. And he says, my Lord, I have been afflicted with harm. And you are the most merciful of those who have mercy. Is there any request in that statement? Any request? There's no request. All he does is that he declares his state to Allah. And he implores Allah tabarak wa ta'ala with his mercy. Because he understands and he knows what the mercy of Allah tabarak wa ta'ala necessitates. So Allah tabarak wa ta'ala says straight after that fa. The fa in Arabic means straight after. As soon as he said that, instantly we responded to him. Fastajabna lah. We responded to him. And what did the response entail? Fakashafna. We straight away after that removed from him the harm that he was afflicted with. Was that it? No. And Allah tabarak wa ta'ala granted him his family and those like them with them as a mercy from him. The Mufassirun, they say that Allah tabarak wa ta'ala, he granted Ayyub alayhi salatu salam all of his children back from the dead. And Allah tabarak wa ta'ala granted him more. And all of his wives back from the dead. And Allah tabarak wa ta'ala, he sent two clouds upon him that rained upon him, gold and silver. Just because of that one statement. Why does Allah tell me and you that? Is it just telling me a story? No, Allah is telling me that this is not exclusive to Ayyub alayhi salam. It is also for you when you call upon Allah and you supplicate to Allah and you are one who turns to Allah. Allah can grant you the same. Because there are no rules of the universe that govern Allah. There are no limitations to Allah tabarak wa ta'ala. There is no impossible with Allah tabarak wa ta'ala. Allah will make the impossible what you deem impossible possible because of that dua that you made to him. And that's precisely what Allah is teaching me. But then further down he tells me about Yunus alayhi salam, who does a similar thing when he is in three darknesses: the darkness of the night, and the darkness of the sea, and the darkness of the stomach of the whale. And then he says, La ilaha illa anta subhanak, there is no deity worthy of worship except you, Ya Allah, you are exalted. Verily, I am from the wrongdoers. Straight after that, Allah says, فَاسْتَجَبْنَا لَهُ. We responded to him instantly. And we saved him and rescued him from the state that he was in. He didn't request anything. He declared his state. And he praised Allah. And he glorified Allah. And he called upon Allah with his tawheed. And then Allah says, وَكَذَلِكَ نُنْجِي الْمُؤْمِنِينَ. And like that, we shall rescue and aid the believers when they call upon us too. But what's interesting, ayyuha al-kiram, is that when Allah tabarak wa ta'ala tells us in the Quran, he tells us about an individual who disobeyed Allah, who disbelieved in Allah, who refused to do that which Allah tabarak wa ta'ala commanded him to do. And then as soon as he did that, he made dua to Allah tabarak wa ta'ala, and Allah responded to his dua. Imagine. Allah Azza wa Jalla, he tells us in the Quran about this. Allah says, وَإِذْ قَالَ رَبُّكَ لِلْمَلَائِكَةِ إِنِّي خَالِقٌ بَشَرًا مِّن طِينٍ
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Allah said to him, why have you refused to prostrate to what I have created with my own hands? Allah تبارك وتعالى, when he said that to him, he said, أستكبرت, are you arrogant? And then Allah عز وجل, when he said that to him, Iblis, he says, أنا خير من, I am better than him. خلقتني من نار وخلقته من طين. You created me from fire and created from clay. I'm better than him. Then Allah expels him. And after Allah expels him and says to him, upon you is my curse until يوم القيامة, what does he do? He says, قال ربي فأنظرني إلى يوم يبعثون. He makes dua, my Lord, allow me to live until يوم القيامة. And then Allah عز وجل, after he did all of that, he responds to his dua. Am I worse than Iblis? Are you worse than Iblis? Of course not. How can I ever think after hearing that, that Allah is not going to respond to my dua? Allah says to the disbelievers, قُلْ مَا يَعْبَأُ بِكُمْ رَبِّي لَوْلَا دُعَاءُكُمْ فَقَدْ كَذَّبَتُمْ فَسَوْفَ يَكُونُ لِزَامًا. So my Lord, say to them, O Muhammad عليه الصلاة والسلام, my Lord is not concerned about you, is not interested in you if he wasn't for your dua, your supplication. The supplication that we make to Allah تبارك وتعالى is a big deal. That's the link. Every act of worship that we do, it's supplication. And then Allah تبارك وتعالى tells us that the disbelievers who turn away from Allah, who disobey Allah, who disbelieve in Allah, who associate partners with Allah جل في علا, when they call upon him in their hard times, Allah grants them a response. فَإِذَا رَكِبُوا فِي الْفُلْكِ دَعَوُوا اللَّهَ مُخْلِصِينَ لَهُ الدِّينَ فَلَمَّا نَجَّاهُمْ إِلَى الْبَرِّ إِذَا هُمْ يُشْرِكُونَ. When they are on their ships in the sea, a storm comes, they're in great difficulty, they call upon Allah sincerely, save us. And the moment Allah tabarak wa ta'ala responds to them and saves them, they go back to their shirk. Allah grants a response to even the disbelievers when they call upon him sincerely. So what about the believer when he calls upon Allah sincerely? Imagine what Allah tabarak wa ta'ala is going to give you. Allah tabarak wa ta'ala is never going to abandon you. Allah tabarak wa ta'ala is always going to grant you what you ask for. And that's the mindset that I must go into dua with. Because the dua, when I'm making it and I'm calling upon Allah tabarak wa ta'ala, it is not about me getting what I asked for. It's about Allah tabarak wa ta'ala granting me what's best for me. Just by me making the dua, Allah will grant me that which is the best for me. I only see the pixel. Allah tabarak wa ta'ala sees the whole image. I am not able to zoom out and see the whole plan. Therefore, I trust Allah tabarak wa ta'ala's plan. I'm content with it. I submit to it. I rely upon Allah tabarak wa ta'ala. And when I call upon him and I ask him, I expect and I anticipate from Allah tabarak wa ta'ala. I have that assumption and good thoughts of Allah that Allah is going to grant me that which is best for me, even if he doesn't grant me what I ask for directly. And that's precisely what the Prophet ﷺ says, that when you ask Allah tabarak wa ta'ala and you call upon Allah Azza wa Jal, it will be one of three. Either Allah tabarak wa ta'ala grants you what you asked for, or Allah tabarak wa ta'ala protects you from harm that's coming your way because of that dua, or Allah saves it for a time that you need it most. Yawm al-qiyamah. So you're always getting a response. The Prophet ﷺ also said to us that Allah Azza wa Jal will always respond to you as long as you're not hasty. What does it mean to be hasty? You say, I made dua, I didn't get a response, I give up making dua. You won't get a response at all. Because that's you not believing in what Allah Tabarak wa Ta'ala told you, that he's going to respond to you 100%. But then the Prophet ﷺ, he also told us about something else. And this is a problem that a lot of us face with the day of Arafah coming up, a whole day dedicated to dua. The Prophet ﷺ did not put his hands down making dua until the sun of Arafah set. A whole day dedicated to dua. And wallahi, wa billahi, wa tallahi, if we really knew everything and we were conscious of everything we wanted to ask Allah tabarak wa ta'ala, that day would not be enough. But when it actually practically comes to making dua, the thing that happens to every single one of us, if we actually look at ourselves, is that we make one or two duas, and then I get to a stage where I don't know what to ask Allah tabarak wa ta'ala. Am I not in need? I have so many issues. I have so many desires. I have so many things that I want. But when it comes to asking Allah tabarak wa ta'ala, I have no idea what to ask Allah azza wa jal. That's what I need to combat.
And then when it comes to actually making dua, there's a number of duas that perhaps are memorized, or a few statements that I've learned, etc. So I just say these duas and I just utter them, but my heart and mind are not present. I'm just repeating words like a parrot. And the Prophet ﷺ, he said, "Inna Allaha la yaqbalu du'a qalbin lahin ghafil." Allahu tabaraka wa ta'ala, he does not accept the dua of a heart that is heedless, that is distracted, that is thinking of other things. It doesn't mean what it's saying. You have to mean it. We are saying, "Rabbana atina fi dunya hasana fil akhirati hasana wa qina adhaban nar." I'm just saying it. I'm just repeating it. I'm on autopilot. I have no idea what I'm asking Allah tabaraka wa ta'ala. I don't mean it. It's not coming from my heart. When you guys ask Allah for marriage, how do you ask Allah? When you're asking Allah for a spouse, how do you ask Allah? Do you say words on autopilot? Or you're giving detailed descriptions of what exactly you want? How she should look, how tall she is, her complexion, what ethnicity she is, how old you want her to be. You're giving a detailed description because you really are invested in this. You want it. Do you make dua just like that with everything else you ask Allah? That's the difference. And you're all smiling because you know what I'm talking about. You know, when you get up for Qiyam late, because it's only the woman who motivates you to get up for Qiyam, not Allah. Ya Allah, if she's good for me, grant me her. In reality, I want her. I know she's good for me, but Ya Allah, if she's good for me, I'll take out the if. We've all been there. Anyway, Ayyuhal Kiram, that is what it means for you to really mean it. Allah wants you to come to Him as you are. To come to Him, not with a performance, not with words you have no idea what they mean, but it comes sincerely from your heart that you are asking Allah Tabaraka wa Ta'ala, and you are in a state of khushu' when you do it. And that's what Allah ends those ayat with in Surah Al-Anbiya when He describes the prophets. إِنَّهُمْ كَانُوا يُسَارِعُونَ فِي الْخَيْرَاتِ. 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And they call upon Allah Azza wa Jal full of hope in the mercy and the reward and the goodness of Allah. وَرَهَبًا, and full of fear and afraid. Am I going to be forgiven or not? Am I going to be punished by Allah? They have that fear. وَكَانُوا لَنَا خَاشِعِينَ. And they were in a state of khushu'. Their hearts were humbled in front of Allah. They submitted to Allah. They lowered themselves in front of Allah. They gave themselves to Allah. جَلَّ فِي عُلَى. That's the state that I need to be in. Don't only be in khushu' when you're asking Allah for a wife. Try to ask Allah Tabaraka wa Ta'ala for all the goodness of this life and the next life in that state. And that's how the Salaf Rahimahumullah Tabaraka wa Ta'ala on the day of Arafah, when they talk about the Arafah on the day of Arafat, in Arafat, when they talk about it, they state the different states that they were in. Al-Fudayl Ma'iyad Rahimahullah Tabaraka wa Ta'ala from the Tabi'een, he would say that all of these people who are standing in Arafat, who the Prophet alayhi salatu wasalam tells us that Allah Tabaraka wa Ta'ala, he looks at all the pilgrims, the Hujjaj, who are standing in Arafat, and Allah Tabaraka wa Ta'ala, he forgives them all. Fudayl Ma'iyad would be in a state of great fear, and he would say that Allah Tabaraka wa Ta'ala has forgiven everyone in Arafat lawla anni fihim, except that I'm amongst them. The reason that me being amongst them is perhaps going to be the block that blocks them from the forgiveness of Allah Tabaraka wa Ta'ala. That's how some of them will have that great fear, and that will push them to keep seeking for forgiveness from Allah and turning back to Allah Jalla fi ula. And then amongst them are people like Abdullah ibn Mubarak and Sufyan al-Thawri rahimahumullah Tabaraka wa Ta'ala, who would say that Allah Tabaraka wa Ta'ala on this day of Arafah, He has forgiven every single person and every single individual. And what I do, the one who truly is the failure is the one who doesn't attain the forgiveness of Allah Tabaraka wa Ta'ala.
ta'ala, because it is so easy to attain Allah's forgiveness that day. It's the only day that Allah tabarak wa ta'ala yadnu. He descends to lowest heaven at daytime. In the daytime, He descends to lowest heaven and He forgives all of His slaves, not only those who are doing Hajj in Arafat, but all those who are seeking His forgiveness, Jalla wa Ala. Rather, the Prophet alayhi salatu alayhi said, "Ma min yawmin," there is no day that Allah tabarak wa ta'ala frees the most next, the most people from the hellfire than the day of Arafah. That's more than any day of Ramadan, any night of Ramadan. Arafah is the most people who are granted guaranteed freedom from the hellfire. That day is the day that I must be one who is doing everything I can to be amongst those that Allah tabarak wa ta'ala, He records them amongst those who are completely guaranteed freedom from the hellfire. And that's why some of the Hakim ibn Huzam rahimahullah tabarak wa ta'ala from the Tabi'een, on the day of Arafah, he would get 100 and he would free every single one of them for the sake of Allah tabarak wa ta'ala. And he would say, "Ya Allah, I freed this one and I freed this one and I freed this one and I freed this one, hoping that you free me and my limbs from the hellfire." That's how they were. Hope and fear. But what makes me terrified, ayu al-kiram? It is when the Prophet alayhi salatu salam, he gives us a hadith and he tells us alayhi salatu yawm al-qiyamah that Allah tabarak wa ta'ala is going to bring His servant close to Him and He's going to cover him so that the other creation cannot hear the discussion between him and Allah. And Allah tabarak wa ta'ala is going to mention to him his sins, one after the other. "Did you do this? Did you do that?" And he will admit every single one of them. Just the fact that Allah tabarak wa ta'ala, He asks you, "Did you do this? And why did you do this?" And a discussion occurs, that terrifies me. Wallahi, today, if someone who is very beloved to me, my father, my sibling, someone who I respect a lot, they say to me, "Ya Yahya, why did you do this as a grown man?" I would feel this will eat me up inside. I could not handle it. Imagine Allah tabarak wa ta'ala saying to me, "Why did you do this?" Therefore, Allah tabarak wa ta'ala, before He asks me that question, I have to ask myself, why have I done this? And what am I going to do about it? This is my opportunity to do something about it. Before I'm asked that question, why did you do it? But then the beautiful part of that hadith is that the Prophet ﷺ, he tells us that Allah tabarak wa ta'ala, after he mentions all these sins that this slave has done, and then he admits them all, Allah tabarak wa ta'ala says to him that, "I have concealed them for you in the dunya, and I have concealed them for you in the akhirah, and I have forgiven you for all of them." And that's the hope that we're clinging on to. That's the Allah that we're dealing with. That's the Lord that we are calling upon. There's no despair in our dictionary. That concept does not exist. I keep going. I keep seeking. I keep turning to Allah. All the salahs I missed, all the major sins that I committed, all the muharramat that I committed, all of those things that I did, only one statement sets it all right. One statement to Allah tabarak wa ta'ala rectifies all of that. But the gap and the gap between us and that person that we want to be and who we are right now and who we desire to be is one step towards Allah. And that's what the Prophet alayhi salatu alayhi tells us. That Allah tabarak wa ta'ala tells us in Hadith Qudsi through the Prophet alayhi salatu salam, whoever comes towards Allah tabarak wa ta'ala hand span, Allah comes towards him at arm span. Whoever comes to Allah tabarak wa ta'ala walking, Allah comes to him running. You get more from Allah azza wa jal than you ever expected. But it's just a matter of you having that strength and that courage and that bravery to take that first step. And that's the step that Shaitan is going to fight with you over, to never take it. Because he knows once you take that first step, Allah will enable you to take every other step. وَالَّذِينَ جَاهَدُوا فِينَا لَنَهْدِيَنَّ
سبلنا وإن الله لمع المحسنين. Those who strive and struggle for our sake, Allah says, they take that step towards Allah, even if it's minimum. But they make that effort. Allah promises them and says to them, we shall guide them to our paths, the paths of sincerity, the paths of righteousness, the paths of goodness, the paths of ease. Allah will open all those doors for you because you took that step. But they just stop there. This path that you just, and this journey that you just embarked on, Allah Tabarak wa Ta'ala is not going to just leave you to it. But He also promises, وَإِنَّ اللَّهَ لَمَعَ الْمُحْسِنِينَ. Allah Tabarak wa Ta'ala is with those who do good. I want everyone to get out their phones. Bring out your phone. Go to your notes. Where you write your notes, open that up.

I want you to write what you want to change about yourself. The change that you want to make. Write it down. Quickly. Write down the change that you want to make about yourself, in your life, etc. And once you've written your change, hopefully you should have done that by now, I want you to write every single reason you believe is stopping you from making that change. Every single reason you believe is stopping you from making that change. Write it down. It's important that you write it down. And you'll find out in the end why. The change that you want to make. And now write down every single reason you believe that's stopping you from making that change.

0: And now I want you to write next to every single reason you wrote, whether you believe that this reason is real or constructed, made up. Right next to each reason. Whether you believe this is a real reason, a genuine reason that you actually believe in is stopping you, or is constructed, is made up. Right next to each one. I'll give you a minute to do that. Have a look at all the reasons you wrote down. Around next to each one, if you believe they're real or constructed. Okay. Now I want you to have a look at what you wrote. Have a good read. And I'm going to ask some of you to share with us. How many of your reasons were real? Were any of your reasons real? Put your hand up if you want to share with us. Huh? None of them were real? Huh? Anyone? Anyone's reasons, were they real? How many of your reasons were constructed? Huh? Yes. All of them. You came to the conclusion they were constructed. Why? You said they were the things that were stopping you. Anyone else? Anyone else's reasons were real? Did anyone have any real reasons? Did you come to the conclusion that any of your reasons were real? So do you think that was a real reason? Real reason that's stopping you. What are the rest of the things that you wrote down? Were they real or constructed? They were all real. Okay. What you all just did right now, and I believe every time I write these down, what I want to change, and every time I write the reasons I believe are stopping me, and I actually analyze them to see if I genuinely believe deep down inside if they're real, they never end up being real. These are excuses that I have convinced myself to not make that change. And you all just witnessed that over yourselves. You just lift the ayah. بَلِ الْإِنسَانُ عَلَى نَفْسِهِ بَصِيرًا وَلَوْ أَلْقَى مَعَاذِيرًا. The human being is a witness over himself. He knows deep down inside the truth. No matter how many excuses he makes, no matter how many times he tries to justify, deep down inside, we know what the reality is. So Allah Tabaraka wa Ta'ala is asking me and you to be truthful with ourselves and to be honest with ourselves, because that's going to be the first thing that enables us to actually make that change that you know you need to make. And the conclusion we always come, and I always come to in the end, is there is nothing stopping me except myself, no matter all the excuses I make. Recently, I started dieting, and I needed to do that for a long time. And I always told myself that because of how busy my schedule is, and because of how often I travel, and because of always getting invited, and all people always offering me good food, that I cannot go on a diet and I cannot get into shape, therefore I can't do anything about it. I can't be one who's not polite and refuse good food. I kept telling myself this. But what I realized was, and I was confronted by the Quran for me to make this decision. The Quran confronted me. I was reading one day Surah Tawbah, and I was reflecting on the Surah. And as I was reading the Surah, Allah Tabaraka wa Ta'ala, He talks about this Surah. He starts off with complete rupture, cutting ties and disassociation. And the Surah, it starts exposing a version that perhaps we carry within us, and it reflects it to you. He holds up a mirror in your face and says to you, are these traits that you have? And you look at it and you don't like what you see. And then as you see that, Allah Tabaraka wa Ta'ala, He talks about the hypocrites in the Surah, and He exposes them. And one of the greatest traits that Allah Tabarak wa says the hypocrites they have, which is their greatest trait, but it's not greatness, it is what they use in order to hold their facade. It is excuses. They make excuses and excuses and excuses, and they never stop doing that. And then Allah Tabarak wa ta'ala, He mentions within the surah, وَمِنْهُمْ مَنْ عَاهَدَ اللَّهِ. Amongst them are those who make a promise with Allah Tabarak wa ta'ala. What is that promise? That if you grant us from your bounties, your favors, your blessings, we're going to give charity, we're going to be amongst the righteous. And then when Allah Tabarak wa ta'ala grants them the blessings and grants them the favors, what happens? They become stingy and they turn away from Allah Tabarak wa ta'ala. This is what we do every single day. We renegotiate with Allah Tabarak wa ta'ala internally. We ask Allah for something, we seek it from Allah Tabarak wa ta'ala. When Allah Tabarak wa ta'ala grants us it, we renegotiate the terms. And then we do it with ourselves constantly. It's okay. We justify it. As I'm reading this, I'm looking at the ayat and I'm seeing that Allah Tabarak wa ta'ala is showing me that all of these traits and characteristics are characteristics that we fall into as human beings. They are human nature because of our weakness. But then Allah Tabarak wa ta'ala is saying that if you do not do something about it and you don't stop making excuses, then you can end up being like these people. I don't want to be like them. So every single thing that I'm making excuse for, I have to do something about it. So I started dieting. Make dua, carry on, it's been a while. Every single thing that you do in your life is just a decision away. You have to decide. There's some people who look in the mirror every single day and they don't like certain things about themselves, certain traits that they have, certain characteristics that they have, certain things that they do that they're engaged in. They don't like it. And they know exactly what they need to do in order to change it. But why does change never occur? Is knowledge enough? No. Because they never decide. And that's the most powerful thing that you can do. You need to decide. I have to decide tonight that Yom Arafah and these days are going to be my days of transformation. I have to decide tonight that this is a new chapter I'm starting with Allah. I have to decide tonight that I'm going to try to end all the bad habits that I've been continuously doing. I'm going to decide tonight that I am going to be one who makes sure that I try to observe and perfect to the best of my ability all the obligations and responsibilities that Allah Tabarak wa ta'ala has given me. Because these responsibilities, they are response and ability. This word is made up of these two words, response and ability. And responsibility in a nutshell is your ability to respond to the command of Allah. And we need to take our responsibility seriously. That's a decision. Because with responsibility comes accountability, which we are going to face. Arafah, it's my day to ask Allah Azza wa Jalla for all the khair of the Akhirah. Write it down. Prepare for this great day. Just like you prepare for any great meeting. Prepare, write down everything you want to ask Allah. From the dunya and the akhirah. And don't stop making dua until that day ends. We ask Allah Tabarak wa ta'ala to forgive our sins. We ask Allah Tabarak wa ta'ala to have mercy upon us. We ask Allah Tabarak wa ta'ala to guide us and to increase us in guidance and to guide others through us. And we ask Allah Tabarak wa ta'ala to enable us to fast that day of Arafah. For whoever fasts that day, Allah Tabarak wa ta'ala forgive his previous sins of the previous year and the coming sins of the next year. And we ask Allah Tabarak wa ta'ala to have mercy upon us. And we ask Allah Azza wa Jalla to aid us and assist us in doing that which pleases him. And we ask Allah Tabarak wa ta'ala to rectify our hearts and to purify our hearts and to grant us sincerity in our statements and actions. And we ask Allah Tabarak wa ta'ala to grant us taqwa and to accept our deeds. And we ask Allah Azza wa Jalla to keep us steadfast upon his religion. And we ask Allah Tabarak wa ta'ala to keep us should not take our souls until He is pleased with us. And we ask Allah Tabarak wa Ta'ala to protect us from the fitna, the apparent ones and the hidden ones. And we ask Allah Tabarak wa Ta'ala to keep us upon His religion until we meet Him, Ya Rabbil Alameen. 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Huh? You want wife? 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

O you who believe, make not a decision in advance before Allah and His Messenger, and fear Allah. Verily, Allah is all-hearing, all-knowing.

O you who believe, raise not your voices above the voice of the Prophet, nor speak aloud to him in talk as you speak aloud to one another, lest your deeds should be rendered fruitless while you perceive not.

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For them is forgiveness and a great reward.

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And Allah is oft forgiving, most merciful.

0: who believe. If an evil person comes to you with any news, verify it, lest you should harm people in ignorance, and afterwards you become regretful for what you have done.
1: وَاعْلَمُوا أَنَّ فِيكُمْ رَسُولَ اللَّهِ

And know that among you there is the Messenger of Allah. If he were to obey you in much of the matter, you would surely be in trouble. But Allah has endeared the faith to you and has beautified it in your hearts, and has made disbelief, wickedness, and disobedience hateful to you. Such are they who are the rightly guided.

And if two parties or groups among the believers fall to fighting, then make peace between them both. But if one of them outrages against the other, then fight you all against the one that which outrages till it complies with the command of Allah. Then if it complies, then make reconciliation between them justly and be equitable. Verily, Allah loves those who are the equitable.

The believers are nothing else than brothers. So make reconciliation between your brothers and fear Allah that you may receive mercy.

O you who believe, let not a group scoff at another group. It may be that the latter are better than the former. Nor let some women scoff at other women. It may be that the latter are better than the former. Nor defame one another, nor insult one another by nicknames. How bad is it to insult one's brother after having faith? And whosoever does not repent, then such are indeed wrongdoers.

O you who believe, avoid much suspicion. Indeed, some suspicions are sins. And spy not, neither backbite one another. Would one of you like to eat the flesh of his dead brother? You would hate it, so hate backbiting. And fear Allah. Verily, Allah is the one who forgives and accepts repentance, most merciful.

O mankind, we have created you from a male and a female, and made you into nations and tribes that you may know one another. Verily, the most honorable of you with Allah is that believer who has piety. Verily, Allah is the all-knowing, all-aware.

The Bedouin say, "We believe." Say, "You believe not, but you only say, 'We have surrendered in Islam.' For faith has not yet entered your hearts. But if you obey Allah and His Messenger, He will not decrease anything in reward for your deeds. Verily, Allah is oft forgiving, most merciful."

Only those are the believers who have believed in Allah and His Messenger, and afterward doubt not but strive with their wealth and their lives for the cause of Allah. Those, they are the truthful.

A. Will you inform Allah of your religion while Allah knows all that is in the heavens and all that is in the earth, and Allah is all aware of everything?

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Say, count not your Islam as a favor to me. Nay, but Allah has conferred a favor upon you that He has guided you to the faith, if you indeed are true.

0: Allah knows the unseen of the heavens and the earth, and Allah is the all-seer of what you do.
1: Surah Qaf.
2: Bismillahir Rahmanir Rahim.
0: In the name of Allah, the Most Gracious, the Most Merciful.
2: Qaf. والقرآن المجيد
0: قاف. By the glorious Quran.

Nay, they wonder that there has come to them a warner from among themselves. So the disbelievers say, "This is a strange thing."

Nay, but they have denied the truth when it has come to them, so they are in a confused state.

0: Lord.
1: Have they not looked at the heaven above them, how we have made it and adorned it, and there are no rifts in it?

0: And the earth, we have spread it out and set thereon mountains standing firm, and have produced therein every kind of lovely growth.
1: تبصرة وذكرى لكل عبد منيب.
0: An insight and a reminder for every slave who turns to Allah in repentance.

0: And we send down blessed water from the sky. Then we produce therewith gardens and grain that are reaped.
1: والنخل باسقات لها طلع نضيد.
0: And tall date palms with ranged clusters.

0: الخروج.
1: A provision for Allah's slaves, and we give life therewith to a dead land. Thus will be the resurrection.
0: كذبت قبلهم قوم نوح وأصحاب الرس وثمود.
1: Denied before them the people of Nuh and the dwellers of Ras and Thamud.
0: وعاد وفرعون وإخوان لوط.
1: And Ad and Fir'aun and the brethren of Lut.

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Every one of them denied their messengers, so my threats took effect.

And indeed, we have created man, and we know what his own self whispers to him, and we are nearer to him than his jugular veins.

0: Remember that the two receivers, recording angels, receive each human being, one sitting on the right and one on the left, to note his or her actions.
1: ما يلفظ من قول إلا لديه رقيب عتيد.
0: Not a word does he or she utter, but there is a watcher by him ready to record it.

0: and the stupor of death will come in truth. This is what you have been avoiding.
1: ونفخ في الصور ذلك يوم الوعيد.
0: And the trumpets will be blown. That will be the day whereof warning had been given.

0: غطاءك فكشفنا عنك غطاءك فبصرك اليوم حديد.
1: It will be said to the sinners, indeed, you were heedless of this. Now we have removed from you your covering, and sharp is your sight this day.
0: وقال قرينه هذا ما لدي عتيد.
1: And his companion will say, here is this record ready with me.
0: ألقيا في جهنم كل كفار عنيد.
1: Allah will say to the angels, both of you throw into hell every stubborn disbeliever.
0: مناع للخير معتد مريب.
1: Hinderer of good, transgressor, doubter.

His companion will say, Our Lord, I did not push him to transgression, but he was himself in error far astray.

0: On the day when we will say to hell, "Are you filled?" It will say, "Are there any more to come?"
1: وأزلفت الجنة للمتقين غير بعيد.
0: And paradise will be brought near to the pious, not far off.
1: هذا ما توعدون لكل أواب حفيظ.
0: It will be said, "This is what you were promised. It is for those oft returning in sincere repentance, and those who preserve their covenant with Allah."

0: who feared the most gracious in the unseen and brought a heart turned in repentance to him.
1: ادخلوها بسلام ذلك يوم الخلود.
0: Enter you therein in peace and security. This is a day of eternal life.
1: لهم ما يشاءون فيها ولدينا مزيد.
0: There they will have all that they desire, and we have more for them.
1: وكم

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And when our torment came, they ran for a refuge in the land. Could they find any place of refuge?

0: So bear with patience all that they say, and glorify the praises of your Lord before the rising of the sun and before its setting.
1: وَمِنَ اللَّيْلِ فَسَبِّحْهُ وَأَدْبَارَ السُّجُودِ.
0: And during a part of the night, glorify his praises.
1: واستمع يوم ينادي المناد من مكان قريب.
0: And listen on the day when the caller will call from a near place.
1: يوم يسمعون الصيحة بالحق ذلك يوم الخروج.
0: The day when they will hear the shout in truth, that will be the day of coming out from the graves.
1: إنا نحن نحيي ونميت وإلينا المصير.
0: Verily, we it is who give life and cause death, and to us is the final return.
1: يوم تشقق الأرض عنهم سراعا ذلك حشر علينا يسير.
0: On the day when the earth shall be cleft from off them hastening forth, that will be a gathering quite easy for us.

We know best what they say, and you are not the one to force them to believe, but warn by the Quran him who fears my threat.

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1: There was a giant electronic stores in Germany called Saturn. Saturn was about to open their 150th location. So they made a competition on their Facebook page. And the winner of the competition will get 150 seconds in any location and get whatever they want for free. When the date came and the winners were announced, there were three of them. The first, when he heard go, he went inside the store, looking left and right and grabbing whatever he can. Long story short, he came out with maybe 1,000 euro worth of stuff. The second ran in the store. He fell. He kept on not knowing where the expensive things are. And then he grabbed maybe around 1,500 euro worth of stuff. Then Sebastian came. Sebastian, when he heard the word go, he went exactly where the most expensive things are. He knew what to do and he knew where to go. He even put two huge TVs next to each other and he made them a cart and he started pushing them and he started putting stuff on them and took that whole thing to where he's supposed to put his stuff. And he kept on going back and forth and getting all kinds of iPads, iPhones, you name it. And he came out with 29,000 euros worth of merchandise. And when he finished, he screamed and said, "My plan worked. My plan worked." Of course, as a matter of fact, if you go to YouTube and put Saturn Sebastian 2012, you will actually watch him grabbing all these things. So it's not a fake story. So when he finished, you're going to see in the video, tons of media coverage. They ask him, "What did you mean by my plan worked?" He said, "Since they announced for the competition, I came to this location every single day. And I memorized where everything is. And I started making plan that if I won, what am I going to do? What am I going to get first? Where are the most expensive merchandise? And that's why I said my plan worked." Sebastian's plan for gaining 29,000 euros of dunya gain worked. What is your plan for the day of Arafah, where your neck will be saved from the hellfire? My brothers and sisters, Rasulullah sallallahu alayhi wa sallam told us many virtues of this day, and I will mention few for me and you to get motivated to start planning from today in order for our plan to work, our strategy to work. If you fail to plan, you are planning to fail. Officially, Tuesday is the day of Arafah. And it is, first, it is the day on which Allah Azza wa Jal has perfected the deen. A Jewish man came to Umar radiallahu anhu and he said, "You have an ayah in your book. If it was revealed to us Jews, we would have made that day as a Eid. So Umar radiallahu anhu said, what ayah is it? He said the ayah in Surah Al-Ma'idah, where Allah Azza wa Jal said, Al-Yawma akmaltu lakum deenakum, wa atmamtu alaykum ni'mati, wa raditu lakum al-Islam deena. Today, I have perfected your deen, and I have completed my blessing upon you, and I, Allah, have made Islam as your deen, have accepted and decreed that Islam is the only deen. So Umar radiallahu anhu, he said, I know when and where this ayah was revealed. It was revealed on a Friday where Rasulullah sallallahu alayhi wa sallam was standing on the day of Arafah. So number one, it is the day where our deen is completed. Second, it is a day where the Azim himself, Allah Azza wa Jal, swore by that day. And the greatest only swears by the greatest. 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A surah that we all know by heart, where Allah Azza wa Jal swore by these 3 days. Abu Hurairah and Ibn Abbas radiallahu anhuma, they said, Al-Yawm al-Maw'ud, here is the day of judgment. Wal-Yawm al-Mashhud, and the witness day is the day of Arafah. Wal-Yawm wal-Shahid, huwa Yawm al-Jum'ah, it's the day of Friday. So Allah Azza wa Jal swore by this day. Another motivation for this day. Rasulullah sallallahu alayhi wa sallam, he told us in a hadith in Sahih Muslim, fasting on this day, fasting on the day of Arafah for other than the Hajji, 2 years of sins will be forgiven, a previous year and a coming year. So that means 15 hours of fasting, 15 hours of fasting will delete 730 days of sins. Sins that you did not even commit yet. A previous year and the coming year of sins. Allahu Akbar. How great is Allah Azza wa Jal. Fourth motivation. 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No day where Allah Azza wa Jal forgives or frees people from the hellfire as much as the day of Arafah. So this is Tuesday, is the most day that Allah Azza wa Jal will free people's neck. It will be decreed that this person is freed from the hellfire. That's the most day. I want my name to be on the list. May Allah make my name and your name and everyone who's watching us name on that list of the people whom their neck will be saved on the day of judgment. My brothers and sisters, when we are in the month of Ramadan, we all get very excited, masajid packed, because of the Laylatul Qadr, the last 10 nights. And we should. But we all know that the actual night is hidden. All we know, it's one of the odd nights in the last 10 nights. So we strive for 10 nights. Subhanallah. In this day, it is already known. So instead of 10 days, it's only 1 day. The day of Arafah is known. It is 1 day to strive and work extremely hard to earn all these rewards we just mentioned. Second, on the day or on the night of Laylatul Qadr, Allah Azza wa Jal said, تنزل الملائكة والروح. On that night, the angels and Jibreel alayhi salam, they descend. On the day of Arafah, Allah Azza wa Jal himself descends, as the hadith we just narrated. Even though he descends on every single night on a way that befits his majesty, but on the day of Arafah, he descends on the daytime. Allah descends compared to the angels descend. So my brothers and sisters, this is a great ni'mah that we already know when is that day and the rewards that we will earn if we struggled and worked hard on that day. So inshaAllah ta'ala, I will suggest a schedule for me and you to try to apply, because simply we might make it to Tuesday and we might not. And every one of our beloved brothers and sisters that departed before Tuesday, they did not know that last Arafah was actually their last Arafah. Right? So, what should we do? On Monday night, you go to sleep early, because you have a big day, the biggest day of the year ahead of you. You get up 1 hour. If you get up earlier, that is better. 1 hour before Fajr. Fajr 4:55. 4 o'clock. You put your alarm and you get up. You make a beautiful, perfect wudu and you pray. 2 rak'ah, 4 rak'ah. And then you go and you have your suhoor, because you are fasting. You are fasting on that day. I want to get the ajr of 2 years of sins expiated. But leave 10 minutes before Fajr to make a lot of istighfar. Leave few minutes before the time of Fajr, not the iqama of Fajr, before the time of the adhan of Fajr, to make a lot of istighfar. Why? Because I want to be from al-mustaghfirina bil-ashar. Allah praised the people who make istighfar at the time of suhoor. Astaghfirullah, astaghfirullah al-azim, alladhi la ilaha illa hu, al-hayyu al-qayyum, wa atubu ilayh. Any form of istighfar, and the best form of istighfar is the one that the Sayyid of the Khalq called it Sayyid al-istighfar. Allahumma anta rabbi, la ilaha illa anta, all the way to the end. Say it once, twice. Make a lot of istighfar, and every istighfar, think of one of the sins that you have committed in the past, hoping that Allah has forgiven it. Now, the adhan is done. Brothers, make sure that day you're praying Fajr in the masjid. If the sisters would like to come, you are welcome. But I want to remind you that Rasulullah Sallallahu Alaihi Wasallam said that your praying at home is better than praying in the masjid. You come to the masjid, my brother. You pray with the jama'ah. And you stay till the shuruq. During the whole 10 days of Dhul Hijjah, we are having a halaqa every single day till shuruq. And many of our brothers and sisters are joining. So on that day, you will come pray the Fajr in Jama'ah and wait till Shuruq, busying yourself in that time, either joining us in the Halaqah

عرفة this year. May Allah grant us عرفة next year. So let's get the أجر of حج and عمره in Plano. With a simple total of maybe 1 hour. 1 hour of effort. This is the best day. I'm going to start everything from the morning to do my best. After we finish the حج and عمره, you plan your day to do 3 things. Reading Quran, making all kinds of dhikr, remembering Allah Azza wa Jal, and making a lot of dua. Making a lot of dua, and the best dua is the dua between Asr and Maghrib. Dua is good all that day. But the best time is the time before Maghrib. The time between Maghrib, between Asr and Maghrib these days is around 3 hours. Wallahi, if you can, isolate yourself in the house. Come to the masjid and dedicate these 3 hours just for dua. Just for dua. Why? قال رسول الله صلى الله عليه وسلم خير الدعاء خير الدعاء دعاء يوم عرفة. The best of dua is the dua done on the day of عرفة. وأفضل ما قلت أنا والنبيين من قبلي. And the best thing I ever said, myself and every prophet before me, is لا إله إلا الله وحده لا شريك له له الملك وله الحمد وهو على كل شيء قدير. That is the best dua you could ever make on the day of عرفة. Does that mean I don't say any other dua? No. Make any dua that you want, but make sure that this dua, this thana, this praise of Allah Azza wa Jal is the most that you will do on that day. Prepare your list from now. Prepare your list of dua from now. Prepare the list of the people that you will make dua for from now. If you are serious of saying at the end, my plan worked. Are you looking for a job? That is the day. Are you having health issues? That is the day. Are you having problems at home? That is the day to beg Allah. Are you looking to have a child and you've been deprived from a child? That is the day. You're having in-laws issues? That is the day. You're having a lot of debt? That is the day. Ask people how many miracles were achieved because of the day they made on the day of Arafah, because of the dua they made on the day of Arafah. Make the list from now. Be ready in order to achieve as much as you can. أقول قولي هذا واستغفر الله فاستغفروه إنه هو الغفور الرحيم. بسم الله وحده الصلاة والسلام على من لا نبي بعده. My brothers and sisters, what do you think of making i'tikaf in the Masjid al-Nawawi for 30 days? 30 days of reading Quran, 30 days of making dua in the Masjid al-Nabawi, 30 days of praying so many janazas, 30 days of praying 5 daily salawat in congregation in the Masjid al-Nabawi, where Rasulullah sallallahu alayhi wa sallam said that the salat over there is better than 1,000 salat done somewhere else. 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For me to walk with my brother, with my sister regarding a need of his is more beloved to me than staying in the Masjid al-Nabawi, isolating myself for a whole month. الله أكبر. So in these days, you have a brother that needs you to help him move. You have a brother that needs you to come and listen to his worries. He is going through such a hard time. You have a sister that needs

some kind of help between her and her children. Any kind of help. Someone needs you to intercede for them to get a job. Anything. And keep in mind, this reward is just for making the intention to go and help. That does not include that the need is fulfilled. If it is fulfilled, forget about it. Another huge reward. Allah will keep the person steadfast on the day of judgment. Allahu Akbar. Finally, my brothers and sisters, every single one of us, maybe he knows someone is at Hajj, performing Hajj this year. Please, text him sincerely and literally beg them to make dua for you. Why? Because Rasulullah sallallahu alayhi wa sallam, he said that on the day of Arafah, Allah Azza wa Jal will tell the people of Arafah, the actual people on Arafah, all your sins are forgiven and the sins for the people you made dua for. So beg them not to forget you. Tell them to make their list and throw your name in that list. My brothers and sisters, we all heard about the importance of these 10 days, the best 10 days of the year. And this is the only Jumu'ah in these 10 days. So officially, this is, we are witnessing the best Jumu'ah of the year. The best Jumu'ah of the year is today. So please, finally, every Jumu'ah, Rasulullah ﷺ said that the last hour of Jumu'ah, the dua is answered. How about the last hour of the best Jumu'ah? The last hour of the best Jumu'ah of the year. So again, before Maghrib 8:30, 7:30. Again, for 1 hour, put all that things that you need and beg Allah with your own language. Let the tears flow and cry and beg and beg and beg. Subhanallah, when it comes to each other, we beg for so long and so sincere. But when it comes to Allah, we are so weak. Beg Allah Azza wa Jal whatever you want, whatever you want. These are the best days and this is the best hour to make dua. May Allah subhanahu wa ta'ala make us from the people who on the day of judgment would say, my plan worked. 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

All it takes is for me to raise my hands to Allah. Your Lord says, call upon me, I shall respond to you. Allah will make the impossible possible because of that dua that you made. And Allah inspired me to ask for something because He definitely 100% wants to give it to me. Supplicate to Allah whilst you are certain. Are you there? Are you worse than Iblis? Of course not. How can I ever think that Allah is not going to respond to my dua? Therefore, I trust Allah tabaraka wa ta'ala's plan, even if He doesn't grant me what I ask for directly. He does not accept the dua of a heart that is distracted or the major sins that I committed. Only one statement sets it all right. Ya Allah, if she is good for me, grant me her. In reality, I want her. I know she's good for me, but Ya Allah, if she's good for me, I'll take out the if. We've all been there. Anyway, whoever comes to Allah walking, Allah comes to him running. You get more from Allah Azza wa Jal than you ever expected. But it's just a matter of you having that strength to take that first step.

0: 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And these are the greatest gatherings that one Allah عز وجل can enable to be a part of. And Allah تبارك وتعالى, He does not enable His servant to be a part of gatherings like this except that Allah عز وجل wants a lot of khair for them. And that's why Allah تبارك وتعالى has chosen every single one of us to be here tonight and to be a part of this, where Allah تبارك وتعالى, as He mentioned, being glorified, we remembered, and that we are getting closer to Allah عز وجل by being here. And Allah تبارك وتعالى promises a lot of things just by being here. And amongst them is the forgiveness of Allah تبارك وتعالى. Just by being present, Allah تبارك وتعالى will forgive us. And that's a big deal, because we are all desperately in need of the forgiveness of Allah. We are in dire need of the forgiveness and the mercy of Allah تبارك وتعالى. And by me merely attending, if Allah تبارك وتعالى is going to grant me that, that's a huge blessing and favor that I must be grateful to Allah عز وجل for. Alhamdulillah. Ayyuhal kiram, tonight we are talking about the reason why Allah Tabaraka wa Ta'ala brought us here. Allah Tabaraka wa Ta'ala, He created us for a purpose. He brought us to this universe for a purpose. And that purpose we are aware of. We would not be here if we didn't know what that purpose is. However, that purpose, it has an essence. And this is the essence of our relationship with Allah Tabaraka wa Ta'ala. The more we understand this, the more we comprehend it, the more we are aware of it, then we will make our relationship with Allah Tabarak wa Ta'ala an exemplary one. And that's exactly what the Prophet alayhi salatu wasalam, he taught us. He taught us this concept that الدُّعَاء هُوَ الْعِبَادَةِ. That dua, it is the essence of worship. Every single act of worship that we do, that Allah Tabarak wa Ta'ala has legislated, it revolves around this concept of dua, supplicating to Allah, showing our neediness to Allah, showing our weakness to Allah, showing that we are nothing without Allah, submitting to Allah, surrendering to Allah, living for Allah, turning to Allah, constantly walking in the direction of Allah جَلَّ فِي عُلَى. That is why we are here. Without Allah, we are nothing. We are here for Allah. We will live our lives for Allah. And we constantly are trying to be those who get closer to Allah تبارك وتعالى through that ibadah that Allah تبارك وتعالى has ordained upon us. أيها الكرام, Allah تبارك وتعالى in the Quran, like the ayat that we just heard, that we just recited, Allah تبارك وتعالى, He tells, وَقَالَ رَبُّكُمُ دَعُونِي أَسْتَجِبْ لَكُمْ. Your Lord says, call upon me, I shall respond to you. No condition attached. Whenever I read this ayah in the Quran, Ya Sheikh, I have to hug the mic. I love the mic. Me and the mic, we have to hug. Every time you pull it away, it'll come back. We have a special relationship. Don't ruin it. Don't get involved. وقال ربكم ادعوني استجب لكم. Your Lord said, call upon me, ask me, request from me, supplicate to me, I promise I'll respond. أصدق القائلين said that, Allah, the most truthful. When I read that ayah and I come across that ayah, every time I come across it, I smile. And I can't help but smile. And the reason why I smile so much when I come across this ayah is the hope that this ayah fills me with. That all it takes is for me to ask. Just say a number of words to Allah. All it takes is for me to raise my hands to Allah, and I will definitely get a response. Rather, the Salaf, rahimahumullah, tabarak wa ta'ala, they understood this. And they would say that it is Allah Tabaraka wa Ta'ala who inspires His servant to ask. And Allah Tabaraka wa Ta'ala does not inspire His servant to ask for something except that Allah Tabaraka wa Ta'ala wants to give you it. So the fact that I ask Allah for Jannah, I ask Allah for forgiveness, I ask Allah for His help, I ask Allah for success, I ask Allah for the goodness of this world and the next life, all of these matters, it is Allah who inspires me to ask. And Allah inspired me to ask for something, this matter, because He definitely 100% wants to give it to me, Jalla wa Ala. That's the certainty I must go into dua with. That's why the Prophet عليه الصلاة والسلام, he told us, اُدْعُوا اللَّهَ وَأَنْتُمْ مُوقِنُونَ بِالْإِجَابَةِ. Call upon Allah, supplicate to Allah whilst you are certain of the response of Allah. You are certain you're going to get a response. And that's why Umar radiallahu anhu warda, he would say, لَا أَحْمِلُ هَمَّ الْإِجَابَةِ وَإِنَّمَا أَحْمِلُ هَمَّ الدُّعَى. I'm not concerned about the response to my dua. That doesn't concern me, it doesn't worry me. Why? He said, what really concerns me, worries me, is actually making dua, because I know the moment I make dua, the response of Allah tabaraka wa ta'ala accompanies it. And that's why Ali radiallahu anhu warda, he would say, he said, مَا أَلْهَمَ اللَّهُ عَبْدًا إِسْتِغْفَارًا إِلَّا يُرِيدُ اللَّهُ أَنْ يَغْفِرَ لَهُ وَأَلَّا يُعَذِّبَهُ. That Allah tabaraka wa ta'ala does not inspire His servant to seek forgiveness from Him, except that Allah tabaraka wa ta'ala wants to forgive him and not punish him. Look at this understanding that they had of their relationship with Allah tabaraka wa ta'ala. The fact that you ask Allah, the fact that you seek forgiveness from Allah, the fact that you turn to Allah tabaraka wa ta'ala, it is Allah who already gave you it. Consider it done. That is what dua is. But then Allah tabaraka wa ta'ala, this concept of dua that we need to comprehend, especially with the greatest day of the year upon us, the day of dua, Arafah. The Prophet alayhi salatu wasalam, he said, khairu dua, dua yawmi Arafah. The best dua that you can make in any time of the year, it is the dua that you make on the day of Arafah. There's no dua that's better than that dua. There's no dua that's guaranteed a response more than that dua. And then the Prophet عليه الصلاة والسلام, he said, وَخَيْرُ مَا قُلْتُ أَنَا وَالنَّبِيُّونَ مِنْ قَبْلِ لَا إِلَهَ إِلَّا اللَّهُ وَحْدَهُ لَا شَرِيكَ لَا لَهُ الْمُلْكُ وَلَهُ الْحَمْدُ وَهُوَ عَلَى كُلِّ شَيْءٍ قَدِيرٌ. That the best statement that I said and the prophets before me on that day of Arafah, it is لَا إِلَهَ إِلَّا اللَّهُ. There's no deity worthy of worship except Allah. وَحْدَهُ. 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To Him belongs the dominion and the kingdom. وَلَهُ الْحَمْدُ. To Him belongs all praise. وَهُوَ عَلَى كُلِّ شَيْءٍ قَدِيرٌ. And He is capable of all things. Is that a dua? Huh? What did you ask for? Is that a dua? That statement? Huh? What do you guys think? Is there any request in that statement? Huh? Any request? No request? Is there a request? Are you there? Hi? Anyone? Did you hear any request in that statement? You didn't. Then why did the Prophet alayhi salatu salam, after he mentioned the best dua is a dua that you make on Arafah, he mentioned that statement? Why? When I... Yes? Dua al-ibadah. Yes, what about it? Elaborate. Dua is ibadah, yes. But that statement, why did he specify it? لا إله إلا الله وحده لا شريك له له الملك وله الحمد على كل شيء قدير. Why? What do you guys think? Total submission. Excellent. What else? Tawheed, you're declaring your monotheism, that's your oneness for Allah tabarak wa ta'ala. I only worship Allah. You're declaring that. What else? Huh? Allah tabarak wa ta'ala is in control of everything. Excellent. What else? Huh? You started by praising Allah tabarak wa ta'ala. Wonderful, which makes your dua more accepted. Excellent. What else? Huh? I want you guys to think. He is the only one capable of answering your dua. Excellent, wonderful. All of those answers are great and they're correct answers. The Prophet alayhi salatu salam is teaching us a concept that all the anbiya and the prophets of Allah tabarak wa taught us through their statements. And you all got it.
1: When you look at the statements of the prophets and the messengers, in the salah today, we recited some ayahs from Shu'ara, some of the statements of Ibrahim alayhi salam, and the du'as that he made to Allah tabarak wa ta'ala. And you hear in other parts of the Quran where Allah tabarak wa ta'ala talks about how the anbiya and the prophets of Allah tabarak wa ta'ala, they made du'a in Surah Al-Anbiya specifically. Allah tabarak wa ta'ala, he shows us how they asked Allah. Now look at this, I want you to follow along. وَأَيُّوبَ إِذْ نَادَى رَبَّهُ أَنِّي مَسَّنِيَ الضُّرُّ

0: mentions these different prophets and messengers. And he tells us how they called upon him. Ayyub alayhi salam, Allah tabarak wa ta'ala blessed him a lot, abundantly. He was very wealthy. Allah granted him a lot of children, a lot of wives. He had great status in his community. All of a sudden, he was afflicted with an illness. All of his children died and all of his wives died except one. And he lost his position in his community. People didn't want to be around him due to his illness and they didn't want to see him. They didn't want to be in his presence. And he was patient with that illness and that difficulty and that hardship for 18 years. 18 years he was shy to ask Allah. He said that Allah tabarak wa ta'ala has blessed me abundantly for all those years. The moment I'm afflicted with a bit of hardship, am I going to complain straight away? And he decided to be patient and to remain patient for all those years. But then when things got really tough and his wife, she shaved her hair and sold it in order to take care of him, that's when he decided, I'm going to ask Allah. I'm going to raise my hands to Allah. I'm going to call upon Allah. But what he says is extremely interesting. Nada Rabbah. He calls upon his Lord. And he says, my Lord, I have been afflicted with harm. And you are the most merciful of those who have mercy. Is there any request in that statement? Any request? There's no request. All he does is that he declares his state to Allah. And he implores Allah tabarak wa ta'ala with his mercy. Because he understands and he knows what the mercy of Allah tabarak wa ta'ala necessitates. So Allah tabarak wa ta'ala says straight after that fa. The fa in Arabic means straight after. As soon as he said that, instantly we responded to him. Fastajabna lah. We responded to him. And what did the response entail? Fakashafna. We straight away after that removed from him the harm that he was afflicted with. Was that it? No. And Allah tabarak wa ta'ala granted him his family and those like them with them as a mercy from him. The Mufassirun, they say that Allah tabarak wa ta'ala, he granted Ayyub alayhi salatu salam all of his children back from the dead. And Allah tabarak wa ta'ala granted him more. And all of his wives back from the dead. And Allah tabarak wa ta'ala, he sent two clouds upon him that rained upon him, gold and silver. Just because of that one statement. Why does Allah tell me and you that? Is it just telling me a story? No, Allah is telling me that this is not exclusive to Ayyub alayhi salam. It is also for you when you call upon Allah and you supplicate to Allah and you are one who turns to Allah, Allah can grant you the same. Because there are no rules of the universe that govern Allah. There are no limitations to Allah tabarak wa ta'ala. There is no impossible with Allah tabarak wa ta'ala. Allah will make the impossible what you deem impossible possible because of that dua that you made to him. And that's precisely what Allah is teaching me. But then further down he tells me about Yunus alayhi salam, who does a similar thing when he is in three darknesses, the darkness of the night and the darkness of the sea and the darkness of the stomach of the whale. And then he says, La ilaha illa anta subhanak. There is no deity worthy of worship except you, Ya Allah. You are exalted. Verily, I am from the wrongdoers. Straight after that, Allah says, فَاسْتَجَبْنَا لَهُ. We responded to him instantly. And we saved him and rescued him from the state that he was in. He didn't request anything. He declared his state. And he praised Allah. And he glorified Allah. And he called upon Allah with his tawheed. And then Allah says, وَكَذَلِكَ نُنْجِي الْمُؤْمِنِينَ. And like that, we shall rescue and aid the believers when they call upon us too. But what's interesting, ayyuha al-kiram, is that when Allah tabarak wa ta'ala tells us in the Quran, he tells us about an individual who disobeyed Allah, who disbelieved in Allah, who refused to do that which Allah tabarak wa ta'ala commanded him to do. And then as soon as he did that, he made dua to Allah tabarak wa ta'ala and Allah responded to his dua. Imagine. Allah Azza wa Jalla, he tells us in the Quran about this. Allah says, وَإِذْ قَالَ رَبُّكَ لِلْمَلَائِكَةِ إِنِّي خَالِقٌ بَشَرًا مِّن طِينٍ.
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When Allah commanded Iblis to prostrate to Adam alayhi salam, he refused. Allah said to him, why have you refused to prostrate to what I have created with my own hands? Allah tabarak wa ta'ala, when he said that to him, he said, astakbarta, are you arrogant? And then Allah Azza wa Jal, when he said that to him, Iblis, he says, أنا خير من, I am better than him. خلقتني من نار وخلقته من طين. You created me from fire and created from clay. I'm better than him. Then Allah expels him. And after Allah expels him and says to him, upon you is my curse until يوم القيامة, what does he do? He says, قال ربي فأنظرني إلى يوم يبعثون. He makes dua, my Lord, allow me to live until يوم القيامة. And then Allah Azza wa Jal, after he did all of that, he responds to his dua. Am I worse than Iblis? Are you worse than Iblis? Of course not. How can I ever think after hearing that, that Allah is not going to respond to my dua? Allah says to the disbelievers, قُلْ مَا يَعْبَأُ بِكُمْ رَبِّي لَوْلَا دُعَاءُكُمْ فَقَدْ كَذَّبَتُمْ فَسَوْفَ يَكُونُ لِزَامًا. My Lord, say to them, O Muhammad alayhi salatu, my Lord is not concerned about you, is not interested in you if he wasn't for your dua, your supplication. The supplication that we make to Allah tabarak wa ta'ala is a big deal. That's the link. Every act of worship that we do, it's supplication. And then Allah tabarak wa ta'ala tells us that the disbelievers who turn away from Allah, who disobey Allah, who disbelieve in Allah, who associate partners with Allah, jalla fi ula, when they call upon Him in their hard times, Allah grants them a response. فَإِذَا رَكِبُوا فِي الْفُلْكِ دَعَوُوا اللَّهَ مُخْلِصِينَ لَهُ الدِّينَ فَلَمَّا نَجَّاهُمْ إِلَى الْبَرِّ إِذَا هُمْ يُشْرِكُونَ. When they are on their ships in the sea, a storm comes, they're in great difficulty, they call upon Allah sincerely, save us. And the moment Allah tabarak wa ta'ala responds to them and saves them, they go back to their shirk. Allah grants a response to even the disbelievers when they call upon Him sincerely. So what about the believer when he calls upon Allah sincerely? Imagine what Allah tabarak wa ta'ala is going to give you. Allah tabarak wa ta'ala is never going to abandon you. Allah tabarak wa ta'ala is always going to grant you what you ask for. And that's the mindset that I must go into dua with. Because the dua, when I'm making it and I'm calling upon Allah tabarak wa ta'ala, it is not about me getting what I asked for. It's about Allah tabarak wa ta'ala granting me what's best for me. Just by me making the dua, Allah will grant me that which is the best for me. I only see the pixel. Allah tabarak wa ta'ala sees the whole image. I am not able to zoom out and see the whole plan. Therefore, I trust Allah tabarak wa ta'ala's plan. I'm content with it. I submit to it. I rely upon Allah tabarak wa ta'ala. And when I call upon Him and I ask Him, I expect and I anticipate from Allah tabarak wa ta'ala. I have that assumption and good thoughts of Allah that Allah is going to grant me that which is best for me, even if He doesn't grant me what I ask for directly. And that's precisely what the Prophet عليه الصلاة والسلام says, that when you ask Allah تبارك وتعالى and you call upon Allah عز وجل, it will be one of three. Either Allah تبارك وتعالى grants you what you asked for, or Allah تبارك وتعالى protects you from harm that's coming your way because of that dua, or Allah saves it for a time that you need it most, يوم القيامة. So you're always getting a response. The Prophet عليه الصلاة والسلام also said to us that Allah Azza wa Jal will always respond to you as long as you're not hasty. What does it mean to be hasty? You say, I made dua, I didn't get a response, I give up making dua. You won't get a response at all. Because that's you not believing in what Allah Tabarak wa Ta'ala told you, that He's going to respond to you 100%. But then the Prophet عليه الصلاة والسلام, he also told us about something else. And this is a problem that a lot of us face with the day of Arafah coming up, a whole day dedicated to dua. The Prophet عليه الصلاة والسلام did not put his hands down making dua until the sun of Arafah set. A whole day dedicated to dua. And wallahi, wabillahi, watallahi, if we really knew everything and we were conscious of everything we wanted to ask Allah tabarak wa ta'ala, that day would not be enough. But when it actually practically comes to making dua, the thing that happens to every single one of us, if we actually look at ourselves, is that we make one or two duas, and then I get to a stage where I don't know what to ask Allah tabarak wa ta'ala. Am I not in need? I have so many issues. I have so many desires. I have so many things that I want. But when it comes to asking Allah tabarak wa ta'ala, I have no idea what to ask Allah azza wa jal. That's what I need to combat.
And then when it comes to actually making dua, there's a number of duas that perhaps are memorized, or a few statements that I've learned, etc. So I just say these duas and I just utter them, but my heart and mind are not present. I'm just repeating words like a parrot. And the Prophet ﷺ, he said, "Inna Allah la yaqbalu du'a qalbin lahin ghafil." Allah tabaraka wa ta'ala, he does not accept the dua of a heart that is heedless, that is distracted, that is thinking of other things. It doesn't mean what it's saying. You have to mean it. We are saying, رَبَّنَا أَتِنَا فِي الدُّنْيَا حَسَنًا وَفِي الْآخِرَةِ حَسَنًا وَقِنَا عَذَابَ النَّارِ. I'm just saying it. I'm just repeating it. I'm on autopilot. I have no idea what I'm asking Allah tabaraka wa ta'ala. I don't mean it. It's not coming from my heart. When you guys ask Allah for marriage, how do you ask Allah? When you're asking Allah for a spouse, how do you ask Allah? Do you say words on autopilot? Or you're giving detailed descriptions of what exactly you want? How she should look, how tall she is, her complexion, what ethnicity she is, how old you want her to be. You're giving a detailed description because you really are invested in this. You want it. Do you make dua just like that with everything else you ask Allah? That's the difference. And you're all smiling because you know what I'm talking about. You know, when you get up for Qiyam al-Layl, because it's only the woman who motivates you to get up for Qiyam, not Allah. Ya Allah, if she's good for me, grant me her. In reality, I want her. I know she's good for me, but Ya Allah, if she's good for me, I'll take out the if. We've all been there. Anyway, Ayyuhal Kiram, that is what it means for you to really mean it. Allah wants you to come to Him as you are. To come to Him, not with a performance, not with words you have no idea what they mean, but it comes sincerely from your heart that you are asking Allah Tabaraka wa Ta'ala, and you are in a state of khushu' when you do it. And that's what Allah ends those ayat with in Surah Al-Anbiya when He describes the prophets. إِنَّهُمْ كَانُوا يُسَارِعُونَ فِي الْخَيْرَاتِ. 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And they call upon Allah Azza wa Jal full of hope in the mercy and the reward and the goodness of Allah. وَرَهَبًا, and full of fear and afraid. Am I going to be forgiven or not? Am I going to be punished by Allah? They have that fear. وَكَانُوا لَنَا خَاشِعِينَ. And they were in a state of khushu'. Their hearts were humbled in front of Allah. They submitted to Allah. They lowered themselves in front of Allah. They gave themselves to Allah. جَلَّ فِي عُلَى. That's the state that I need to be in. Don't only be in khushu' when you're asking Allah for a wife. Try to ask Allah Tabaraka wa Ta'ala for all the goodness of this life and the next life in that state. And that's how the Salaf rahimahumullah tabarak wa ta'ala on the day of Arafah, when they talk about the Arafah on the day of Arafat, in Arafat, when they talk about it, they state the different states that they were in. Al-Fudayl Ma'iyad rahimahullah tabarak wa ta'ala from the Tabi'een, he would say that all of these people who are standing in Arafat, who the Prophet alayhi salatu wasalam tells us that Allah tabarak wa ta'ala looks at all the pilgrims, the Hujjaj who are standing in Arafat, and Allah tabarak wa ta'ala, he forgives them all. Fudayl Ma'iyad would be in a state of great fear, and he would say that Allah tabaraka wa ta'ala has forgiven everyone in Arafat lawla anni fihim, except that I'm amongst them. The reason that me being amongst them is perhaps going to be the block that blocks them from the forgiveness of Allah tabaraka wa ta'ala. That's how some of them will have that great fear, and that will push them to keep seeking fear, forgiveness from Allah and turning back to Allah jalla fi ula. And then amongst them are people like Abdullah ibn Mubarak and Sufyan al-Thawri rahimahumullah tabaraka wa ta'ala, who would say that Allah tabaraka wa ta'ala on this day of Arafah, He has forgiven every single person and every single individual. And what I do, the one who truly is the failure is the one who doesn't attain the forgiveness of Allah tabaraka wa ta'ala.
ta'ala, because it is so easy to attain Allah's forgiveness that day. It's the only day that Allah tabarak wa ta'ala yadnu. He descends to lowest heaven at daytime. In the daytime, He descends to lowest heaven and He forgives all of His slaves, not only those who are doing Hajj in Arafat, but all those who are seeking His forgiveness, Jalla wa ala. Rather, the Prophet alayhi salatu alayhi said, "Ma min yawmin," there is no day that Allah tabarak wa ta'ala frees the most next, the most people from hellfire than the day of Arafah. That's more than any day of Ramadan, any night of Ramadan. Arafah is the most people who are granted guaranteed freedom from the hellfire. That day is the day that I must be one who is doing everything I can to be amongst those that Allah tabarak wa ta'ala, He records them amongst those who are completely guaranteed freedom from the hellfire. And that's why some of the Hakim ibn Huzam rahimahullah tabarak wa ta'ala from the Tabi'een, on the day of Arafah, he would get 100 and he would free every single one of them for the sake of Allah tabarak wa ta'ala. And he would say, "Ya Allah, I freed this one and I freed this one and I freed this one and I freed this one, hoping that you free me and my limbs from the hellfire." That's how they were. Hope and fear. But what makes me terrified, ayyuhal kiram? It is when the Prophet alayhi salatu wasalam, he gives us a hadith and he tells us alayhi salatu yawm al-qiyamah that Allah tabarak wa ta'ala is going to bring His servant close to Him and He's going to cover him so that the other creation cannot hear the discussion between him and Allah. And Allah tabarak wa ta'ala is going to mention to him his sins, one after the other. "Did you do this? Did you do that?" And he will admit every single one of them. Just the fact that Allah tabarak wa ta'ala, He asks you, "Did you do this? And why did you do this?" And a discussion occurs, that terrifies me. Wallahi, today if someone who is very beloved to me, my father, my siblings, someone who I respect a lot, they say to me, "Ya Yahya, why did you do this as a grown man?" I would feel this will eat me up inside. I could not handle it. Imagine Allah tabarak wa ta'ala saying to me, "Why did you do this?" Therefore, Allah tabarak wa ta'ala, before He asks me that question, I have to ask myself, why have I done this? And what am I going to do about it? This is my opportunity to do something about it. Before I'm asked that question, why did you do it? But then the beautiful part of that hadith is that the Prophet ﷺ, he tells us that Allah tabarak wa ta'ala, after he mentions all these sins that this slave has done, and then he admits them all, Allah tabarak wa ta'ala says to him that, "I have concealed them for you in the dunya, and I have concealed them for you in the akhirah, and I have forgiven you for all of them." And that's the hope that we're clinging on to. That's the Allah that we're dealing with. That's the Lord that we are calling upon. There's no despair in our dictionary. That concept does not exist. I keep going. I keep seeking. I keep turning to Allah. All the salahs that I missed, all the major sins that I committed, all the muharramat that I committed, all of those things that I did, only one statement sets it all right. One statement to Allah tabarak wa ta'ala rectifies all of that. But the gap and the gap between us and that person that we want to be and who we are right now and who we desire to be is one step towards Allah. And that's what the Prophet alayhi salatu wasalam, he tells us, that Allah tabarak wa ta'ala tells us in hadith Qudsi through the Prophet alayhi salatu wasalam, whoever comes towards Allah tabarak wa ta'ala hand span, Allah comes towards him at arm span. Whoever comes to Allah tabarak wa ta'ala walking, Allah comes to him running. You get more from Allah azza wa jal than you ever expected, but it's just a matter of you having that strength and that courage and that bravery to take that first step. And that's the step the shaitan is going to fight with you over, to never take it, because he knows once you take that first step, Allah will enable you to take every other step. وَالَّذِينَ جَاهَدُوا فِينَا لَنَهْدِيَنَّ
لهم سبلنا وإن الله لمع المحسنين. Those who strive and struggle for our sake, Allah says, they take that step towards Allah, even if it's minimum. But they make that effort. Allah promises them and says to them, we shall guide them to our paths, the paths of sincerity, the paths of righteousness, the paths of goodness, the paths of ease. Allah will open all those doors for you because you took that step. But it doesn't stop there. This path that you just, and this journey that you just embarked on, Allah Tabarak wa Ta'ala is not going to just leave you to it. But He also promises, وَإِنَّ اللَّهَ لَمَعَ الْمُحْسِنِينَ. Allah Tabarak wa Ta'ala is with those. Who do good. I want everyone to get out their phones. Bring out your phone. Go to your notes. Where you write your notes. Open that up. I want you to write what you want to change about yourself. The change that you want to make. Write it down. Quickly. Write down the change that you want to make about yourself, in your life, etc. And once you've written your change, hopefully you should have done that by now, I want you to write every single reason you believe is stopping you from making that change. Every single reason you believe is stopping you from making that change. Write it down. It's important that you write it down. And you'll find out in the end why. The change that you want to make. And now write down every single reason you believe that's stopping you from making that change.

Now I want you to write next to every single reason you wrote, whether you believe that this reason is real or constructed, made up. Right next to each reason. Whether you believe this is a real reason, a genuine reason that you actually believe in is stopping you, or is constructed, is made up. Right next to each one. I'll give you a minute to do that. Have a look at all the reasons you wrote down. Right next to each one, if you believe they're real or constructed. Okay. Now I want you to have a look at what you wrote. Have a good read. And I'm going to ask some of you to share with us. How many of your reasons were real? Were any of your reasons real? Put your hand up if you want to share with us. Ah, none of them are real? Ah, anyone? Anyone's reasons, were they real? How many of your reasons were constructed? Ah, yes. All of them. You came to the conclusion they were constructed. Why? You said they were the things that were stopping you. Anyone else? Anyone else's reasons were real? Did anyone have any real reasons? Did you come to the conclusion that any of your reasons were real? So did you think that was a real reason? Real reason. That's stopping you. What are the rest of the things that you wrote down? Were they real or constructed? They were all real. Okay. What you all just did right now, and I believe every time I write these down, what I want to change, and every time I write the reasons I believe are stopping me, and I actually analyze them to see if I genuinely believe deep down inside if they're real, they never end up being real. These are excuses that I have convinced myself to not make that change. And you all just witnessed that over yourselves. You just live the ayah. بَلِ الْإِنسَانُ عَلَى نَفْسِهِ بَصِيرَةٌ وَلَوْ أَلْقَى مَعَاذِيرَةٌ The human being is a witness over himself. He knows deep down inside the truth. No matter how many excuses he makes, no matter how many times he tries to justify, deep down inside, we know what the reality is. So Allah Tabaraka wa Ta'ala is asking me and you to be truthful with ourselves and to be honest with ourselves, because that's going to be the first thing that enables us to actually make that change that you know you need to make. And the conclusion we always come, and I always come to in the end, is there is nothing stopping me except myself, no matter all the excuses I make. Recently,

confronted by the Quran for me to make this decision. The Quran confronted me. I was reading one day Surah Tawbah, and I was reflecting on the surah. And as I was reading the surah, Allah Tabaraka wa Ta'ala, He talks about this surah. He starts off with complete rupture, cutting ties and disassociation. And the surah, it starts exposing a version that perhaps we carry within us, and it reflects it to you. He holds up a mirror in your face and says to you, are these traits that you have? And you look at it and you don't like what you see. And then as you see that, Allah Tabaraka wa Ta'ala, He talks about the hypocrites in the surah, and He exposes them. And one of the greatest traits that Allah Tabaraka wa Ta'ala says the hypocrites they have, which is their greatest trait, but it's not greatness, it is what they use in order to hold their facade. It is excuses. They make excuses and excuses and excuses, and they never stop doing that. And then Allah Tabaraka wa Ta'ala, He mentions within the surah, وَمِنْهُمْ مَنْ عَاهَدَ اللَّهِ. Amongst them are those who make a promise with Allah Tabaraka wa Ta'ala. What is that promise? That if you grant us from your bounties, your favors, your blessings, we're going to give charity, we're going to be amongst the righteous. And then when Allah Tabaraka wa Ta'ala grants them the blessings and grants them the favors, what happens? They become stingy and they turn away from Allah Tabaraka wa Ta'ala. This is what we do every single day. We renegotiate with Allah Tabaraka wa Ta'ala internally. We ask Allah for something, we seek it from Allah Tabaraka wa Ta'ala. When Allah Tabaraka wa Ta'ala grants us it, we renegotiate the terms. And then we do it with ourselves constantly. It's okay. We justify it. As I'm reading this, I'm looking at the ayat and I'm seeing that Allah Tabaraka wa Ta'ala is showing me that all of these traits and characteristics are characteristics that we fall into as human beings. They are human nature because of our weakness. But then Allah Tabaraka wa Ta'ala is saying that if you do not do something about it and you don't stop making excuses, then you can end up being like these people. I don't want to be like them. So every single thing that I'm making an excuse for, I have to do something about it. So I started dieting. Make dua, I carry on, it's been a while. Every single thing that you do in your life is just a decision away. You have to decide. There's some people who look in the mirror every single day, and they don't like certain things about themselves, certain traits that they have, certain characteristics that they have, certain things that they do that they're engaged in. They don't like it. And they know exactly what they need to do in order to change it. But why does change never occur? Is knowledge enough? No. Because they never decide. And that's the most powerful thing that you can do. You need to decide. I have to decide tonight that Yom Arafah and these days are going to be my days of transformation. I have to decide tonight that this is a new chapter I'm starting with Allah. I have to decide tonight that I'm going to try to end all the bad habits that I've been continuously doing. I'm going to decide tonight that I am going to be one who makes sure that I try to observe and perfect to the best of my ability all the obligations and responsibilities that Allah Tabaraka wa Ta'ala has given me. Because these responsibilities, they are response and ability. This word is made up of these two words, response and ability. And responsibility in a nutshell is your ability to respond to the command of Allah. And we need to take our responsibility seriously. That's a decision. Because with the responsibility comes accountability, which we are going to face. Arafah, it's my day to ask Allah Azza wa Jalla for all the khair of the Akhirah. Write it down. Prepare for this great day. Just like you prepare for any great meeting. Prepare, write down everything you want to ask Allah. From the dunya and the akhirah. And don't stop making dua until that day ends. We ask Allah Tabaraka wa Ta'ala to forgive our sins. We ask Allah Tabaraka wa Ta'ala to have mercy upon us. We ask Allah Tabaraka wa Ta'ala to guide us and to increase us in guidance and to guide others through us. And we ask Allah Tabaraka wa Ta'ala to enable us to fast that day of Arafah. For whoever fasts that day, Allah Tabaraka wa Ta'ala forgive his previous sins of the previous year and the coming sins of the next year. And we ask Allah Tabaraka wa Ta'ala to have mercy upon us. And we ask Allah Azza wa Jalla to aid us and assist us in doing that which pleases him. And we ask